a group from Rome, Trio Concentus, began classical favourites with their transcription of Rossini's Barber of Seville overture. Shortly we're going to hear a Boccherini quintet played by a quartet, although there's a bit of an explanation for that. But first we're going to hear from Lang Lang with a number from Scenes from Childhood, Kinderscenen, by Schumann. This is Träumerei, or Dreaming.

on classical favourites Long Long played Träumerei, Dreaming, from Schumann's Scenes from Childhood. And then we heard the Boccherini Minuet, which is the minuet from his string quintet number 5 in E. The quintet movement played by the Sydney String Quartet, thanks to overdubbing or some other electronic means, 5 parts being performed by 4 players. Now we turn to a Beethoven piano sonata with a nickname which comes from a music critic, the critic Heinrich Rellstab, who's also a poet, said that the first movement of this work made him think of moonlight on Lake Lucerne, hence the nickname for Beethoven's piano sonata number 14 in C sharp minor, with 3 movements which become faster and more agitated as we go along, beginning with an adagio sostenuto, which is the moonlight movement, then allegretto, and then the final movement is presto agitato. And we're going to hear the Moonlight Sonata, played by Maria João Pires.

0: Maria João Pires played Beethoven's Piano Sonata No. 14 in C sharp minor, Moonlight. We're going to have a railway gallop coming up very shortly.
1: 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Friends lobby governments to fund the ABC to make it accessible and relevant to all Australians, to foster truth in reporting, current affairs and regional reporting. Friends of the ABC also address community groups, organise events and provide opportunities to socialise with like-minded people. All ABC supporters and all retired professionals are welcome to join the volunteer committee, especially persons with secretarial, administrative, computer or treasurer skills. Meetings are monthly in the Toowong Library. 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
0: We have Luciano Pavarotti with an operatic favourite very shortly. But first, the railway work that I promised you. The railway arrived in Strasbourg in 1839. And this fact was celebrated with works by a number of composers, including Louis Waldteufel, who was the father of the more famous Emile, composer of a couple of waltzes that we've heard earlier this morning. So from Louis Waldteufel, this is the Grand Railway Gallop.

Tenor Luciano Pavarotti with the London Philharmonic Orchestra, conducted by Zubin Mehta, Nessun Dorma from Turandot by Puccini. And was it because of the coming of the railway that none shall sleep? Maybe so, because before that we heard the Grand Railway Gallop from 1839 by Louis Waldteufel, orchestrated by Christian Polak and played by the Slovak State Philharmonic Orchestra, Košice, conducted by Alfred Walter. Well, our next classical favourite is André Rieu's arrangement of The Blue Danube.

The Blue Danube Waltz by Johann Strauss the Younger, arranged, played and directed by André Rieu with his Johann Strauss Orchestra. Tchaikovsky's 1812 overture was intended by the composer to be played in the open air, and he included in the score, in addition to full symphony orchestra, bells, cannon, military band, and plenty of percussion. And we're going to hear a performance doing justice to that intention. A 1970 recording with an augmented London Philharmonic Orchestra, conducted by Charles Mackerras. The 1812 Overture.

0: Tchaikovsky's 1812 Overture, played by an augmented orchestra, the London Philharmonic Orchestra, with the band of the Welsh Guards and guns of the King's Troop Royal Horse Artillery. One fears there wasn't much left of the studio when they were finished, but Charles McCarris was in charge of proceedings in that 1970 recording. There's a tenuous link between that work and a march from Johann Strauss Sr., which will be coming up in just a moment.
1: Sometimes it seems as if the stars fall into just the right alignment and it's magic. Hi there, this is Bill McLaughlin inviting you to experience the magical moment when the two greatest composers alive found each other, Franz Joseph Haydn and Wolfgang Amadeus Mozart. Join us for the string quartets of Haydn and Mozart this week on Exploring Music.
0: And you can hear Bill's program weeknights at 7 o'clock on 4MBS Classic FM. 11 past 11, classical favourites, and we come now to that tenuous connection that I mentioned. In 1812, the Russians repulsed Napoleon's armies, and the next work by Johann Strauss the Elder has a connection to the Napoleonic Wars, because Radetzky was an Austrian field marshal who was involved in the Napoleonic Wars, among others, and was still around in 1848 for a battle against the Kingdom of Sardinia, as a result of which he was immortalized in this famous march.

from the 2014 New Year's concert, the Vienna Philharmonic, conducted by Daniel Barenboim, the Radetzky March, Opus 228, by Johann Strauss the Elder. And that brings us to another Moonlight piece from Debussy, Clair de Lune.

0: Clair de Lune, Moonlight, from the suite Beggar Mask by Debussy, played by David Stanhope. We'll have more piano music shortly, courtesy of Chopin.
1: Chris Burrell is Managing Director of Burrell Stockbroking and Wealth Management. Chris, the market sometimes talks about the dogs of Dower. What's the significance of this term?
2: So the dogs of the Dow theories says that the underperformers of last year often become the stars of the next year, simply based on the view that things get beaten down so far that they come back into favour. In Australia, the healthcare sector had a poor 2025. All the major stocks fell, and so people were viewing them as cyclical stocks or trading stocks. There's a view that we're set for a structural re-rating in 2026. So we think that's an interesting space, and we shouldn't ignore it.
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Roger Woodward played three short works by Chopin, the Etude in E, Tristesse, Opus 10, number 3, Mazurka in A-flat, Opus 59, number 2, and the Waltz in G-flat, Opus 70, number 1. Well, thank you for your company during the morning. Please stay tuned. Our next program at 12 o'clock will be Sunday Smorgasbord. And to take us to 12 o'clock, we have our final classical favourite for this morning, music of Prokofiev. The ballet Romeo and Juliet was first produced in 1938, and from it we're going to hear a suite of nine movements played by the London Symphony Orchestra, conducted by Claudio Abbado.

And that concluded our final programmed work in Classical Favourites. And that was the music of Prokofiev, Romeo and Juliet Ballet Suite. And performing that was the London Symphony Orchestra, conducted by Claudio Abbado. And that concludes our program, Classical Favourites, and music prepared there by Ben Engelsham. And you're listening to 4MBS Classic FM 103.7. And you're with Mark Mercier for the next few hours for some truly delightful music to get your afternoon going. And now it's time for the Saturday Smorgasbord, or Sunday Smorgasbord program, I should say. And to kick off that program is the music of Johann Sebastian Bach, and a wonderful example of the concerto grosso form. It is the Brandenburg Concerto No. 4 in G, BWV 1049, and this one is a vibrant and virtuosic masterpiece that has an exhilarating dialogue between the solo violin and, in fact, two recorders, so listen out for that. And we're going to listen to a truly wonderful recording, and well, let's get moving with the music of Johann Sebastian Bach.

The wonderfully vibrant music of Johann Sebastian Bach. And that was his Brandenburg Concerto No. 4 in G, BWV 1049. Performing that one, the Orchestra of the Antipodes on Period Instruments, directed by Anna MacDonald. And if you've just joined us, welcome. You're on 4MBS Classic FM 103.7 and our program for today, Sunday Smorgasbord. Moving on to the second scheduled work, the work of Franz Kromer. And we have a partita for wind ensemble in E-flat with two solo horns. This one is a brilliant virtuosic work that blurs the line between the traditional wind band harmony and the double concerto. And it's a work that you'll see the two horns, two oboes, two clarinets, two bassoons, contrabassoon, and there you'll see them interplay in a beautiful three-movement work, Allegro, Adagio, and Allegro. Well, let's listen to the Michael Thompson Wind Ensemble.

0: And we heard there the delightful work by Franz Krommer, the Partita in E-flat with two solo horns. Performing this work, Michael Thompson horn, Richard Berry horn, and the Michael Thompson wind ensemble. And it's 18 minutes to 1 o'clock, and you're listening to the program today, Sunday Smorgasbord. You're with Mark Mercier.
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0: 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Well, let's see what else is on the smorgasbord for today. It's Schubert's Rondo in A major. And this one's for violin and orchestra. And this one's an early charming work of the composer in a single movement concertante solo violin and strings format. And interestingly, this one was written for his brother Ferdinand, and it encapsulates the lyrical Viennese melodies with brilliant virtuosic string writing. And we're going to listen to Thomas Zettmeyer, both the violinist and the conductor.

And we heard there the music of Franz Schubert, and that was his Rondo in A for Violin and Orchestra, Deutsch 438. The violinist and conductor was Thomas Zettmeier, and with him the German Chamber Philharmonic Orchestra. And it's almost the conclusion of today's program, Sunday Smorgasbord, but we've got time for a short work of Frédéric Chopin and his Prelude Opus 28, number 9 in E major, and at the piano, Vladimir Ashkenazy.

And that was the Chopin Prelude, Opus 28, number 9 in E major, performing that work, Vladimir Ashkenazy at the piano. And that concludes our program, Sunday Smorgasmord, with music prepared by Ben Engelsham. And that takes us to 1 o'clock, and of course, Music Diary for today, Sunday the 21st of June. The Brisbane Chorale with the Brisbane Philharmonic Orchestra and soloists Rebecca Cassidy, soprano, Leon Warnock, baritone, and Glenn Christensen, violin, will perform A Sea Symphony by Vaughan Williams and other works at the Brisbane City Hall this afternoon at 3 o'clock. For details, call 0491 158 916. That's 0491 158 916. Pianist Mark Hooper will perform the Prelude and Fugue in E-flat minor by Bach and the Piano Sonata No. 21 by Schubert at the 4MBS Performance Studio, Cooperoo, this afternoon at 3 o'clock. Book through 4MBS ticketing at 4mbs.com.au. That's 4mbs.com.au. The June Conspirito Lunchtime Concert with Alfredo Collective will include an excerpt from the Violin Sonata in A by César Franck, the Violin Sonata in G minor by Debussy, and works by Ibert, Taillefer, and Ravel, along with artwork by Sophie Clues, at St. Andrew's Church in the city on Friday at 12 noon. For details, call 0414 505 754. That's 0414 505 754. Presented by the Muse Trio and Friends, Through Stone and Light, with guest speaker Ed LeBrock, will include the Piano Quintet No. 1 by Price and the premiere of The Stone Trail, Piano Quintet by Tavakoba, at St. Mary's Church, Kangaroo Point, on Saturday afternoon at 4 o'clock. For bookings, call 0421 477 700. That's 40421 477 700. Dueling Keyboards with Tony Fenelon, piano and theatre organ, and John Giacci, theatre organ, will include arrangements of Perpetual Motion by Strauss, the Grand Tarantelle in D minor by Gottschalk, the Waltz from the Masquerade Suite by Cacciaturian, and works by Falla, Valteufel, Rachmaninoff and others at the Kelvin Grove College Hall on Saturday evening at 6 o'clock. For further information, call 0451 409 343. That's 0451 409 343. Further details of events mentioned in the Music Diary, as well as events further ahead, can be found on our website, 4mbs.com.au, where you can book online for selected performances, including concerts in the Stradbroke Chamber Music Festival next month and Proms from St. John's on the 18th of next month. Well, that's Music Diary for today, the 21st of June. Let's move on to the next program for today. The program is Concerto, and music there prepared by Nola Billington. And you're with Mark Mercier, and if you've just joined us, welcome. You're on 4mbs.com.au, 4mbs, and we'll start today's program with the first scheduled work, Aram Khachaturian and the Violin Concerto in D minor. This is a work from 1940, and it's a vibrant work blending traditional Armenian folk idioms with the Russian late romantic virtuosity that you expect of Aram Khachaturian. And this one will be performed by a celebrated violinist, Henrik Ziering, and the London Symphony Orchestra, conducted by Antal Durati.

0: And that was the wonderful violin concerto in D minor by Aram Khachaturian. We heard there the violinist Henrik Zehring, the London Symphony Orchestra, conducted by Antal Durati. And that opens our program for this afternoon, entitled Concerto. 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
0: 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And now to the second concerto in our programmed works today. And this is the Mandolin Concerto in G by Johann Nepomuk Hummel. And this is an interesting concerto. It was written as a showpiece virtuoso work for mandolinist Bartolomeo Bartolazzi. And it's a concerto celebrated for its exploiting of the instrument's agile and lyrical qualities, and while giving the prominent voice against the chamber music ensemble. And we're going to hear Alison Stevens on the mandolin, the London Mozart players, and the director, Howard Shelley.

0: We heard the delightful Mandolin Concerto in G by Johann Nepomuk Hummel, performing on the mandolin, Alison Stevens, and the London Mozart Players, directed by Howard Shelley. And almost at the conclusion of this program, Concerto, but to cap things off, we will hear a short work of Chopin. But before then...
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And that was the Chopin Prelude, number 21, and performed there by Vladimir Ashkenazy. And that concludes our program, Concerto. And now on to our next program, Sunday Afternoon. And if you've just joined us, welcome. You're on 4MBS Classic FM 103.7, and my name is Mark Mercier. And to open Sunday Afternoon, we'll have a work of Domenico Cimarosa, and this one entitled L'Infidelità Fedele, or Faithful Infidelity. This one's a three-act commedia per musica by the composer with libretto by Lorenzi. It was premiered in 1779 at Teatro del Fondo in Naples, and a rather significant work for that area. Now we're going to listen to this work, and I hope you enjoy it.

The work of Domenico Cimarosa. We heard the overture from L'Infedeltà Fedele, and the Nicholas Esterhazy Sinfonia was conducted by Alessandro Amoretti. And if you've just joined us, you're on 4MBS Classic FM 103.7, and the program today, Sunday afternoon. The next scheduled work is a work by Tchaikovsky, and the Variations on a Rococo Theme, Opus 33. This one's a brilliant showcase for cello and orchestra that essentially blends the classical era elegance with romantic expressiveness. And despite the title, it's a charming main melody, and it's entirely of Tchaikovsky's original creation and deliberately styled to evoke the grace and lightness of Mozart. Well, it consists of a theme and seven variations, and we're going to listen to the cellist Li Wai Quinn and the Melbourne Symphony Orchestra, conducted by David Stanhope.

0: And that was the rambunctiously vibrant ending to Tchaikovsky's Variations on a Rococo theme, Opus 33. And we heard there the cellist Lee Wai Quin and the Melbourne Symphony Orchestra, conducted by David Stanhope.
1: Queensland Symphony Orchestra invites you to Ravel and Macmillan on Friday the 17th and Saturday the 18th of July at the Concert Hall QPAC. 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
0: And on to our next programmed work, a work by Louis Gottschalk, and work entitled The Union Concert Paraphrase on National Airs. This one is Opus 48, composed at around 1862, and is a wildly virtuosic and patriotic piano showpiece. And it was composed to rally support for the North during the American Civil War. And it weaves together three iconic American melodies: the Star Spangled Banner, Yankee Doodle, and Hail Columbia. Well, we're going to listen to Alan Feinberg performing this work.

And indeed, an American heroic ending. And that was Louis Moreau's Gotch Chalk's The Union Concert Paraphrase on National Airs, Opus 48. Alan Feinberg was the pianist. And looking forwards to the music of Franz Josef Haydn. This one is his Sinfonia Concertante in B-flat. This one is a rather upbeat hybrid of a symphony and a quadruple concerto composed around 1792 during his London triumphs, and it features, interestingly, a virtuosic solo quartet of violin, cello, oboe and bassoon, and they constantly converse and break away from the full orchestra. Well, let's listen to this particular work with the Orchestra of the Age of Enlightenment.

performers and the Orchestra of the Age of Enlightenment. And now to some French music. Music of Cécile Chaminade. And the Piano Sonata in C minor, Opus 21. This is a rare large-scale foray into chamber and concert music by the renowned French composer. Composed in around 1895, this three-movement work is truly a thrilling, compact, romantic masterpiece. It is regarded by many as masterfully bridging the late 19th century French lyricism with the Germanic Sturm und Drang, that's storm and stress, and the dramatic counterpoint. We're going to listen to the three movements, Allegro Appassionato, Andante, and Allegro. And to perform this one, Daniel Laval.

The work of French composer Cécile Charminade, and that was the piano sonata in C minor, opus 21. Daniel Laval was the pianist. Now on to a symphonic work, the work of Sir Hamilton Harty, and this one is entitled An Irish Symphony, composed around 1904. It's highly tuneful and described as a late romantic orchestral work and predominantly featuring some traditional Irish folk melodies across its four movements. And it was originally written for a composition competition in Dublin, and the symphony was later revised in 1915 and 1924. And this one actually showcases the composer's brilliance and colourful in orchestration. We're going to hear the four movements of this work, An Irish Symphony.

The work of Sir Hamilton Harty, an Irish symphony, the National Symphony Orchestra of Ireland, and we had the conductor Pronisius O'Dwin. Now to the final work for today's program, Sunday afternoon. It's the work by Vivaldi, the Concerto in G minor for strings, RV 157. This is a dramatic, high energy Baroque work with no dedicated solo instrument. All the instruments play their part. And across the three movements, it's got a transition from dark to contrapuntal dialogue and reminiscent of summer from the Four Seasons. We're going to hear the three movements, Allegro, Largo, and then Allegro.

157, performing that work Telephone Music, and the director Janine Lamon. Well, we have time for one more work in today's program, Sunday afternoon, and it's been a pleasure having your company today. You've been with Mark Mercier for Sunday afternoon and the program for MBS Classic FM 103.7. Well, the work we're going to finish up on is a work of Franz Liszt, the opening first movement of his Piano Concerto No. 1 in E flat, and a rather dazzling work that opens rather assertively and heroically and sets the stage for the rhapsodic tones of the entire concerto, and not to mention the flashy pianistic pyrotechnics. Well, we're going to listen to the wonderful and amazing Martha Argerich, and with her Claudio Abbado and the London Symphony Orchestra.

That was an extract from Chopin's Piano Concerto No. 1. And that concludes the program Sunday afternoon. And now we'll move into the next scheduled session in Choirs and Places.

Hello and welcome to Inquiries and Places. I'm John Hawkins, and I have three items for you today, and three composers, beginning with Johann Sebastian Bach, and an excerpt from one of his cantatas, 170, and the words beginning this item are Contented Rest, in German, of course. And this performance is from alto or countertenor, if you prefer, James Bowman, with the King's Consort, directed by Robert King.

Contented Rest from Cantata No. 170 by Bach, performed by James Bowman with the King's Consort, directed by Robert King. Now, going back probably about 100 years to English composer William Mundy and his setting of Vox Patris Coelestis. And this is to be sung by the 16, directed by Harry Christophers.

The Voice of the Heavenly Father, Vox Patris Caelestis, by William Mundy, was sung by The 16, directed by Harry Christophers. Now it's back to the 17th, 18th century, to composer William Croft, contemporary of Henry Purcell, and his setting, Croft's setting of the Te Deum in the key of D, possibly one of the longest, if not the longest, setting of the Te Deum Laudamus. In fact, so long that I've had to omit the opening symphony. This performance from the choir of St. Paul's Cathedral in London, together with the Parley of Instruments, directed by John Scott.

Te Deum in D by William Croft. Omitting the introductory symphony and the performance from the choir of St. Paul's Cathedral, London, together with the parley of instruments directed by John Scott. Now, the work itself actually consists largely of soloists, and this occasion all of which came from within the choir, and had I known, I might have been able to go through all the names. But I can tell you that the three altos, all members of the choir, of course, was Ashley Stafford, Christopher Royal, and Simon Hill. I might just have time to play that symphonia for you, just to end rather than beginning the work.

0: there we had the beginning at the end. That was the symphony, which introduces the Te Deum in D, which you've just heard, by William Croft, performance by the Parley of Instruments, whose director is Peter Holman. Now, this is John Hawkins, hoping you enjoyed the programme and that you'll join me at the same time next Sunday for another in the series, In Choirs and Places.
1: 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Hello, I'm Carol Adair, and it's great to have your company this evening through our first three programmes of the evening, Sweet Harmony, Takeaway Classics, and later on Soiree. And then I'll be launching you into our evening and

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So welcome to Sweet Harmony, and the music this evening has been chosen by Ben Eelsham, and we start with a lively piece by Purcell, his Suite in C, the trumpet tune and air.

Opening Sweet Harmony this evening from The Suite in C by Purcell, The Trumpet, Tune and Air. We heard two fine trumpeters there, Edward Carroll and Jeffrey Curnow. William Neal was the organist and Lynn Bernhardt played percussion. He was a friend of Schubert in Vienna, Franz Lachner, and he survived to become a respected figure in the cultural life of Munich, writing impeccably crafted music into old age in the tradition of Schubert, Beethoven and Mendelssohn. We're going to hear Franz Lachner's Ball Suite in D major, which is a series of five dances, Polonaise, Mazurka, Waltz, Intermezzo, Dreher and a Lance, played by the Slovak State Philharmonic Orchestra.

The final dance, the Lancer, from the Waltz Suite in D by Franz Lachner. The Slovak State Philharmonic Orchestra was conducted by Alfred Walter. 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Our next composer is the British composer born in 1879, Cyril Scott. In the earlier period of his life, at least, he enjoyed a very considerable reputation as a composer and pianist. One might say the English counterpart of Debussy or Scriabin. His energies from the 1920s were increasingly diverted towards occultism and forms of what is now known as alternative medicine, and one might say that was reflected in his music, which became a little more exotic. And it's from his Suite Fantastique that we shall hear now, played by the South African Broadcasting Corporation Orchestra.

The mystical music of Cyril Scott, his Suite Fantastique, played there by the South Africa Broadcasting National Symphony Orchestra, conducted by Peter Marchbank. It's 32 minutes past 5 on 4MBS Classic FM 103.7, coming to you from Brisbane. I'm Carol Adair, good to have your company this evening. We move to another British composer, this time Frank Bridge, born in 1879 in Sussex and died there in 1941. He was composer, virtuoso viola player and a conductor, both of symphonic and operatic works. He composed in many genres and was particularly successful in his smaller forms. He was also a respected teacher, and one of his pupils was Benjamin Britten. We're going to hear one of his smaller works, the Suite for String Orchestra, played here by the Bournemouth Sinfonietta.

British composer Frank Bridge. His suite for string orchestra, played there by the Bournemouth Sinfonietta, conducted by Norman Del Mar. 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It's the Presto, for the fourth movement from the Suite for String Orchestra by Janáček.

The Australian Chamber Orchestra, conducted by Richard Tognetti, played the fourth movement of the Suite for String Orchestra by Janáček. And that brings Sweet Harmony to a close.

The music of another British composer, John Rutter. And that was a movement from his Suite Antique. It was the Ostinato and played by the members of the Royal Philharmonic Orchestra, conducted by the composer himself, John Rutter. That brings us up to 6 o'clock on 4MBS Classic FM 103.7, coming to you from Brisbane. I'm Carol Adair. Thanks for your company this evening. And it's time now for Takeaway Classics. On the menu this evening, we've got Elgar, Boccherini and Bach. And so we're starting with a challenging piece by Elgar. Well, not so challenging for us, but certainly challenging.

for the orchestra that it was composed for. The Academy of St. Martin in the Fields are going to tackle it, conducted by Neville Mariner, and it's the introduction and allegro for string quartet and string orchestra by Edward Elgar.

Elgar's Introduction and Allegro was written around about 1904 and remains one of the greatest works ever written for string ensemble. It was written to challenge the newly formed London Symphony Orchestra. And it contained what Elgar himself described as a devil of a fugue. You're listening to Takeaway Classics on 4MBS Classic FM. And our next work is by Boccherini. He was a virtuoso cellist himself, and he wrote something like 400 pieces, which included that instrument. We're going to hear the cello concerto in B flat.

The cello concerto in B-flat by Boccherini. David Garingas was the cello soloist with the Padua and Veneto Chamber Orchestra, conducted by Bruno Giurana. And now our final work in Takeaway Classics this evening is an orchestral suite number 1 in C, BWV 1066, by Johann Sebastian Bach. Played here by the Academy of Ancient Music.

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And our final piece was the Orchestral Suite No. 1 in CBWV 1066 by Johann Sebastian Bach. Richard Egar conducted the Academy of Ancient Music. It's now 7 o'clock on 4MBS Classic FM. I'm Carol Adair. It's good to have your company this evening. 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So it's time now for our programme Soiree, and the music this evening has been chosen by Alan Young. And we're starting with some Boccherini. This is one of his shorter string quartets, which is called La Tirana Spagnola. And it was composed while Boccherini was in Spain and having a good time, because thanks to some works dedicated to Frederick William II of Prussia, Boccherini had obtained an annual allowance, which enabled him to devote himself to his work as a composer. And this quartet owes its name to a Spanish dance, the Tirana, on which the first movement is based, and is a significant example of the research that Boccherini was carrying out on the local folklore. The Nuovo Quartetto, play the string quartet in G, opus 44 by Boccherini.

Opening soiree this evening, the string quartet in G, opus 44, number 4, by Boccherini. It was played there by the Nuovo Quartetto. We move now to the distinguished mezzo-soprano, born in Victoria, Loris Elms. She sings two songs by Schubert, Du bist du die Ruhe, and Gretchen at the spinning wheel.

Two songs by Schubert, Du bist die Ruhe and Gretchen at the Spinning Wheel, both sang by the mezzo-soprano Loris Elms, accompanied by John Winter. Our next piece is by Australian composer Colin Brumby. The piece is called Obard, which in musical terms means music of the morning or the dawn. Glenn Murray is the violinist, accompanied by Anne Carr-Boyd.

A piece called Obad, or Morning or Dawn Music, by Colin Brumby, and Glenn Murray was the violinist and played with the pianist Anne Carr Boyd. And now some more Lieder, this time by Robert Schumann. From Myrten we hear four songs: The Dedication, The Nut Tree, The Lotus Flower, and Sulaika's Song, all sung by Barbara Bonney, soprano, with Vladimir Ashkenazy at the piano.

For Leader by Robert Schumann from Meerton, Opus 25. We heard the dedication, the nut tree, the lotus flower, and Sulaika's song. Barbara Bonney was the soprano and accompanied by Vladimir Ashkenazi at the piano. You're listening to Soiree on 4MBS Classic FM. I'm Carol Adair, and it's great to have your company this evening. We come to the last item in our programme, and it's a piano trio by the Australian composer Dulcie Holland. It was first performed at the Composing Women Festival in Adelaide in September 1991. It's performed here by the Montefiore Trio.

Bringing soiree to a close, our final piece was by the Australian composer Dulcie Holland. I note that it was written in 1944, but first performed at the Composing Women's Festival in Adelaide in September 1991. It was performed there by the Montefiore Trio. Well, now that brings us up to 8 o'clock on 4MBS Classic FM 103.7, coming to you from Brisbane. I'm Carol Adair. It's been good to have your company this evening, and I hope you've enjoyed at least some of the music. Now, you can stay with us for the rest of our evening's programmes, but it's time for me to say goodbye now until next time. Perhaps you'd like to listen to a repeat of yesterday morning's programme, My Musical Journey.

0: Welcome to My Musical Journey, where our guests choose significant music in life's musical journey.
1: Conductor Vladimir Fanchel was born in Ukraine but moved to Australia with his parents at age five. He now graces the podiums of the world's great concert halls and has taken time out from rehearsals of Opera Queensland's production of Vasolka, which will also feature his wife, Eleanor Lyons, in the title role. Welcome, Vlad.
2: Thank you. Nice to be here, Peter.
1: Ukraine. A very difficult situation there at the moment. You were born in that beautiful port city of Odessa. Do you get back there at all?
2: Well, I actually was getting back there quite a lot until COVID happened. I was conducting in the Opera House with the Odessa Philharmonic Orchestra. I went to Kharkiv to work there. And since COVID, I obviously haven't been back, unfortunately.
1: What are your memories as a 4 or 5 year old of Odessa?
2: So I have many memories, but the port. So I'd go there with my grandma. And I remember, I was only there till I was 5 and a half. So I've only got impressionistic memories. I remember the monument to Pushkin.
1: They still stay there, don't they?
2: They do stay. So I remember the monument to Pushkin. I remember my kindergarten. I remember the food. Strangely enough, I remember the borscht that my grandmother would cook there. So it's, I remember hearing my mum who's a pianist, I remember

0: her playing. So it's just, it's very sketchy, impressionistic memories of childhood. But it's also by the sea. So when we moved to Australia, to Bondi, it was all quite familiar to me, because in Odessa, we've got beaches. It's on the Black Sea. It's very, very beautiful place. And when we came back, we were so happy. I was so happy to show my wife what a beautiful city it was.
1: Why did your parents move?
0: In 1990, the Soviet Union was collapsing, and my mum foresaw that it was going to be a difficult period, so she thought it was a good moment to move. And we had friends in Australia who really loved Australia. They moved in 1979, and they said, this is a great place, so come here.
1: And you moved to Bondi.
0: We did.
1: Did you still have the property you had back then? It would be worth a lot of money now. Bondi is one of the most expensive pieces of real estate in Australia now.
0: No, sadly we didn't buy at that time, although it was very cheap. It was the time where you could still find syringes on Bondi Beach in the sand.
1: I don't think that's changed that much.
0: No, it's cleaned up. It's very gentrified and
1: it's certainly
0: very
1: gentrified. Yeah.
0: Yeah.
1: Did your parents come out to work? Did they have a job to come to?
0: No. I came out with my mum initially, just alone. No job. She just started working as a repetiteur, and she worked for Sydney Dance Company for a while. Then she was teaching, performing, just doing everything she could. And then my father came a year later, and then my grandma, who raised me, came out 2 years later.
1: Did you go to school in Bondi?
0: I did. I went to Bondi Beach Public School.
1: Yes, I know it.
0: Yeah.
1: My grandchildren went there.
0: Oh, okay, wonderful. Then I went to Bellevue Hill, and then I went to Moriah.
1: Yeah. And university after school, after high school?
0: Yeah, so I was, I was choosing between music or maths, because I love maths. So I went to Sydney Uni to study risk management, which is basically actuarial, because I love maths. And I lasted about a year and a half. And then I moved to the Sydney Conservatorium to do piano major, because I just thought, I can't live without music. And then maths was taking up too much time. And it became very clear to me that music was the right way.
1: What did you study initially in music?
0: A piano major with a wonderful teacher, Nikolai Evrov, Bulgarian.
1: What instruments do you play currently?
0: Piano and a little bit of violin.
1: Right.
0: How important? I played violin when I was younger.
1: How important is it for a conductor to have an experience, I guess, a lived experience across a number of instruments?
0: Oh, it's vital. You can't conduct unless you can play something first. Firstly, it gives you contact with the physical sensation of creating music, creating sound. But also, I study scores by sitting down at the piano and playing through the scores, because then I get to physically feel the harmonies, I get to feel the modulations, I get to feel everything. And I think music is a visceral art form. You need to feel it. You can't just sit there listening to a recording, imagining it. You've got to actually be able to produce some sound. And I play a lot with my wife. I mean, she's the Rusalka in our production, but we've given so many concerts together, and it's how we met, actually, 21 years ago at the Sydney Conservatorium of Music.
1: And do you try to get work together? When you take on a role, do you try to find a part for her? So varying parts of your life, you're separated.
0: Yeah, usually we work separately. We live in Vienna and we work separately, mainly because we've got two young children and our girls are 5 and 9. So it's impractical for both of us to be working together. However, when we got this opportunity to come to Australia, to Brisbane, we thought it's a great opportunity to bring our children to Australia, spend a bit of time here, and we've got grandparents here. So
1: it's a win-win situation, isn't it?
0: Exactly. Yeah. So in Australia, we can definitely make it happen.
1: You mentioned your grandmother before. I believe your first piece of music takes you back to your grandmother.
0: Absolutely. So we were neighbours with the incredible Emil Gilils, and my grandmother would listen to him practice, and he's, I think, one of the great pianists of all time, one of the greatest musicians, but actually pianists. And I was raised mostly by my grandma, because my mum was working most of the time. And my grandma also played piano, although she was an engineer. You know, Odessa, it was quite common. You'd have a profession like a doctor or an engineer, and you'd play a musical instrument. It was a very common thing. And she raised me with a love for impressionistic French paintings, nice cakes. I'd always go to a museum with my grandma, have tea and cake, and listen to music together or play music together. We'd sit down sometimes at the piano and play something together, which was really special.
1: And we're going to hear Emile Gallaudet now. What are we going to hear?
0: So we're going to hear his Bach, arranged by Zilotti, B minor prelude. This is music that I listen to when I'm depressed or on the way to being depressed. It helps me really get to, I mean, it's the most depressing piece I can think of, but in a way, and it's B minor, it's Tchaikovsky's Sixth Symphony, it's a lot of tragic pieces are written, but somehow it has a cathartic effect that after I listen to this recording especially, I feel healed. I feel like someone else hears my pain and my suffering, and I just feel absolved of it, and I can move on with my life 2 minutes later, which is incredible.
1: I wonder if our audience can find the same in this little interpretation. This is the music of

0: we've just heard Emil Gilliard playing the music of Bach, Johann Sebastian Bach, the Prelude in B minor, the choice of our guest, Vladimir Panshaw. Vlad, your studies took you to Russia, and you've studied quite extensively in Russia.
1: Yeah, I didn't expect to. So when I was at the Sydney Con, I realized I wanted to conduct because I went to Melbourne to do a masterclass in conducting, and it felt great. So I thought, okay, let's try pursuing this. So I went to do a few auditions, first to St. Petersburg, and then I had planned to go to the Sibelius Academy in Helsinki in Finland, and then I was supposed to go to New York to Juilliard to audition there. It was just a time of auditions in June. And when I went to St. Petersburg, I was accepted immediately at my exam, at my entrance exam, and I thought, oh, okay. So I didn't go further anywhere else to audition. And I stayed in St. Petersburg primarily because all other master's courses were 2 years, and this was 5 years. It was much more comprehensive. And I thought it's a great opportunity to just dive in, do a deep dive into serious music making, serious music study. And it was probably the most pivotal moment of my life because the teachers there, they treat you like a colleague. It's not teacher-student relations. And it goes back to Rimsky-Korsakov because Rimsky-Korsakov would see his students in his home, especially when he got older. They'd just come over and they'd study with him into the night. But it also comes back to a very important point. After 1905, there was the October Revolution. And all the students that came out to protest for the revolution, they were to be expelled. And Glazunov, Rimsky-Korsakov, all these teachers got together and said, no, no, no. If you are going to get rid of these students, we're leaving. So the Con would cease to exist. And after that, there was the first democratic elections for the dean of the Con, and that became Alexander Glazunov. And there was a very, very special relationship after that between students and teachers because the teachers stood up for the students. So they became colleagues. They became very close. And that tradition continues. And I felt that so distinctly. I loved the Sydney Con, but you came in and you had a one-hour lesson. When that lesson is over, it's over. In St. Petersburg, I would end up at one of my teacher's houses till 1 or 2 a.m. drinking whiskey and discussing music and often playing in four hands scores. So it wasn't a teacher-student. It wasn't even teaching. It was just life. It's how these teachers live for passing on their knowledge. And I had the distinct privilege of studying with people like Yuri Falik, who studied composition with Shostakovich, and he studied cello with Rostropovich. I had teachers who had incredible experiences to pass on, and they were just burning to pass it on. So it was quite remarkable.
0: Amazing experience as a young man.
1: Yeah.
0: Coming from Odessa, did you speak Russian?
1: Yeah, I spoke Russian.
0: So that helped.
1: Yeah. Yeah. It helped a lot.
0: Yeah.
1: But it was very difficult coming from Australia to experience the darkness, the winter, the endless winter, the minus 20. But it wasn't the cold, it was mostly the darkness. September, October, November, basically October to December, there's maybe two or three days where you see the sun or you see the sky. It's insanely depressing. And
0: particularly coming from Bondi.
1: Well, that's the thing. I'm used to 350 days of sunshine a year. And here I am in this climate where, yeah, you have to focus on your inner world and developing your inner joys, reading books, going to museums. And luckily in St. Petersburg, there's such a wealth of art and museums, the Russian Museum, the Hermitage. There was just so much to go on with that it really, opened up new possibilities for me.
0: With St. Petersburg, do you think it's still the same in the Con at St. Petersburg?
1: No,
0: even though there's been various changes in not so much in government, but certainly in the prime ministership or premiership.
1: Look, I think that the situation over the last few years has been deteriorating, and I've seen people. I think since after 2015, the annexation of Crimea, things have been, they took a turn for the worst, and year in, year out. I love St. Petersburg. It's a great place, but unfortunately, a lot of the teachers have left to Germany and they've been offered wonderful positions there. There are still some incredible teachers that I studied with that obviously can't go for various reasons. But no, I don't imagine it's the same place.
0: Mm. Working for 5 years or studying for 5 years in St. Petersburg, does it give you a particular preference towards Russian music?
1: No, absolutely. I love Russian music. And by living there, you not only appreciate it, you feel it. You understand what an eight-month winter is. You understand the pain and the struggle of Shostakovich. You cannot, I can't imagine interpreting that music not having lived in those winters and not having actually been bullied by the system. I mean, there's inevitably you're going to be in a situation where I was on the border from Finland back to Russia because I needed to renew my visa every so often. And I would be just treated terribly by border police, and you feel like you've got no rights. And all of these situations and my experiences were nothing compared to Shostakovich's. But you need to viscerally feel it to then interpret even Tchaikovsky and Histra. I mean, every composer that lived in Russia or the Russian Empire or the Soviet Union, they went through terrible struggle, usually against the regime or because of the regime.
0: Because of the regime.
1: Yeah, so today, nothing has really changed. It's all the same in different costumes with different names. So I don't know why people are so surprised, because historically the people have suffered a lot, and the composers, they've been in an insane pressure cooker. And within that, from that, I mean, diamonds are formed under the greatest pressure, and that's what we have. Look at all of them, Rachmaninoff, Stravinsky, Prokofiev. Prokofiev ended up, he was a wunderkind who had an illustrious career, wealth. He had everything, and he finished his life. In 1950, he was alone. He was an outcast living in his dacha, and no one visited him except for his students and Rostropovich. He was completely, everyone was scared of seeing him because they thought they'd be outcast as well. And he died on the same day as Stalin, so he didn't even get a proper funeral.
0: Let's move from Russia to your next choice, which is not Russian music. This is Richard Strauss.
1: Yeah, so my first job after St. Petersburg was given to me by the wonderful Simone Young in Hamburg at the Hamburg State Opera. And after Hamburg, we moved to Berlin and we settled in Berlin. So I thought some German music would be appropriate. We'll listen to Beim Schlafen gehen by one of my favorite singers, Gundula Janowitz. Now, she lives in Vienna. Unfortunately, she doesn't teach. She's probably in her late 80s, mid to late 80s. And she just had a way of singing that is so innocent, so instinctive, that very few singers I hear give me that joy, that complete abandon. And this piece is about letting go of earthly things and saying goodnight to life. But at the same time, it has so many melodies that go up. So it's the soul rising. And I think it's, in a way, very optimistic that there's something after this life.
0: Four Last Songs has always been regarded as one of his classical pieces, hasn't it?
1: Yeah.
0: Richard Strauss, let's enjoy it now.

0: That wonderful piece from the Four Last Songs by Richard Strauss. Our guest is Vladimir Fanshawe. What were we listening to then?
1: Beim Schlafen gehen.
0: I'm glad you said that. And the performance was by?
1: Gundula Janowitz, one of my favourite sopranos.
0: Good. Let's bring you back to Brisbane now. You've come to Brisbane to conduct the Queensland Symphony Orchestra in Rusalka, which is imminent. And your wife is part of that troupe. What's it like working with your wife?
1: Well, we're not divorced yet, so that's a good start.
0: Well, you've made it through the 20-year mark, so...
1: Yeah, we have. We've been together 21 years. We didn't know how it would be working together professionally on an opera because we've never done it before. We've worked so many times, piano, soprano, and we've worked many times with orchestra, actually, with Eleanor as the soloist, but never in an opera. And opera is a much longer game. And we didn't know what it would be like, but it's incredible because we prepared Rusalka together. We worked on it together and we developed a concept together. And because we know each other so well, not only musically but emotionally, we know how far each can go and we can take far greater risks than I would normally dare. And there's a wonderful freedom. And funnily enough, because our colleagues are seeing that, I think they're coming along as well. So we've just got an incredible cast. Obviously, I love working with Eleanor and I don't feel like I need to conduct her. We know each other so well intuitively that it just happens. And all the other members of the cast, the Prince, Rosario La Spina, Ash Tim singing Yeji Baba, they're Eva Kong as foreign princes, they're really wonderful artists.
0: It's a great cast.
1: Yeah, it's a world-class cast. We could be performing this anywhere in the world and it would be... You would be very, very respectable.
0: How often have you done opera? Is it something that's important to your career?
1: Very important, but I don't do it as much as I'd like. So until COVID, I was doing much more. And then during COVID, I was in Australia for 4 years. And then now I'm back in Europe and I've had the position for the last 2 years of resident conductor of the Polish National Radio Orchestra. So I've been doing... less opera, more symphonic, but I absolutely adore opera because I prepare operas with my wife all the time and I'm very sympathetic to singers.
0: Is this shower, in the shower, music in the shower?
1: No, not much.
0: Not too much.
1: No, I love opera and it feels like swimming for me. It feels very natural.
0: You were mentored to a degree by Ivan Fischer, I believe.
1: I was. Yeah. I was very lucky.
0: Tell us about that.
1: So I moved to Berlin because Simone Young said, move to Berlin, I'll introduce you to Daniel Barenboim, my mentor, and maybe you can become his assistant. But I was very interested in Ivan Fischer because I loved his recordings of Mahler. And I came to a rehearsal at the Konzerthaus, and in the interval I came up to him and I said, hi, Vlad, Australian conductor, but I'm from Odessa. And he was immediately intrigued by Odessa. And he said, oh, we should work together. So he invited me for a week, and that week became 3.5 years of touring the world with the Budapest Festival Orchestra, assisting him with Berlin Philharmonic, Konzertgebouw Orchestra, but mostly with his orchestra. We toured the world. We were on 70 flights a year, and it was probably the most profound musical experience I had, and it shaped how I make music today, which is always having music first, conducting not with hands but with ears, because hands are a tool, they're an instrument, but at the end of the day the ears are really what matter.
0: But you speak with your hands.
1: I'm sorry. Yeah,
0: maybe it's a European thing. Just coming back to Ivan Fischer, you said you worked as an assistant to him. What sort of work does that involve?
1: So I make notes during rehearsals, and then when we're in the hall I listen for balance, and quite often he would get me to conduct the orchestra and he would go into the hall and listen. I tell him things that I think are going wrong, and this is the amazing thing about Ivan Fischer. He's such a great musician that he was open to any criticism. So for example, I'd tell him, look, the tempo of this second movement is really so slow, it's getting a bit boring. And he would take it really well, and then the next night he'd perform it and he'd take it double as slow, and he'd look at me and say, "So what did you think?" I said, "It was double as slow." He goes, "But was it convincing?" I said, "Much better." And he said, "Yeah, I realized it wasn't slow enough." So he had an amazing, he has an amazing musical mind and instinct, and he's always learning. This is the great thing about Ivan. He would have conducted Mahler's Ninth Symphony, I don't know, maybe 50, 100 times in his career. And then I come up with an idea about something, or I'd conduct a rehearsal differently to him, and he'd love different points of view. And suddenly he'd say, "Oh, I like that. I'm going to use that." And he was always discovering, always learning, always finding details to bring out. And he's really a master of details and mosaics, building mosaics from details that are very alive.
0: One of the things that I've always found intriguing is we might have 20 different versions of a piece of music, and I say a 50-minute piece can vary by 5 or 6 minutes. So that's all in the interpretation you've just been speaking of.
1: Yeah, well, this production of Rusalka was performed in Sydney a few months ago or a year ago, and we are doing it 25 minutes faster than it was done in Sydney. I don't know how that's possible, but that's the beauty of music. Everyone feels it differently, and it means different things to different people, and that's why it's so exciting. That's what classical means. It means it's relevant in any given time. Just like the Mona Lisa was relevant 200 years ago, it was relevant 50 years ago, and it's relevant today. And that's what makes something classic. We can
0: so it's evolving all the time.
1: Yeah, we can take it, interpret it, put it back on the shelf, and someone in 50 years will come and do something completely different, and that's exciting.
0: Let's go to Rusalka now, because it's just the most beautiful opera, and of course it has one of the all-time favourite arias in it, doesn't it?
1: Yes, but we're not going to listen to that, because everyone knows it. We're going to listen to the very end, and it's very, very special, because this is the moment that Rusalka forgives the prince. And she says, because he accepts her, he comes back to her and he says, "I love you." And she says, "It's too late, but I forgive you and I hope God forgives you." And it's the most stunning music, because it goes from major to minor seamlessly in a very similar way that Mahler does. And that Schadenfreude, the bittersweetness, is just so painfully beautiful. There's no other way to describe it. It's just this painful, it's when you have something very deeply bittersweet.
0: So there won't be a dry eye in the house for this one.
1: I hope not.
0: Okay, let's hear an excerpt from the finale to Rusalka by Dvorak.

0: Our guest is Vladimir Fanchel. Vladimir, what were we listening to then?
1: The finale of Dvořák's Rusalka.
0: And the interpretation in this particular piece was by, I think it was the Czech Philharmonic Orchestra.
1: Yes, Czech Philharmonic Orchestra, and the soprano was Čapová.
0: Okay, let's move on from Rusalka and talk about your other career, because I think you are also an entrepreneur. And you have an organization called Live at Yours. Tell us about that.
1: That happened by accident during COVID. We were in Collaroy at the family home of Eleanor, and she was told to go through the garage and clean it out because her stuff was there for many years. And we discovered all this music that she wanted to do, and we just started practicing all this music, and everyone was online doing online concerts, and I don't believe in music online. I believe in radio, but I don't believe in performance online, especially with screens. I don't think it does much. So we waited till restrictions eased, and we started doing house concerts for 20 people at a time. And we would do opera arias, song cycles, whatever we felt like. And that went off like wildfire. We did 50 of those within 6 months, and we ended up reopening the Orange Civic Theatre, Cowra, Bathurst, all the regional theatres. And Elena Katz-Chernin wrote a piece for us called Wandering Hearts, which we toured around. It was actually a really wonderful time where we were performing together. We couldn't travel, but we connected with so many Australians in such a personal and deep way that we figured out a way of expressing music that was relatable to people that had never experienced classical music, which was so exciting because it was in people's homes. People would invite their friends, and a lot of their friends had never been to an opera, had never been to a concert, and suddenly they've got a soprano who's used to singing in huge halls, just in a little lounge room, often with a honky-tonk piano, whatever we could get. But they're getting huge emotions, huge sound in a small space. And many people loved it. And what we figured out was this approach, which was much more relaxed, where we talked about the music, where we asked for feedback from the audience in real time, where we told them exactly what we're performing and how we feel performing it, or why we chose it. People loved it. People loved having a drink in hand for the format to be a bit more relaxed. And we continued it. So then we started producing concerts. We tried all sorts of venues. And yeah, we just kept going producing because people loved it. And now we're bringing people from Europe that are not megastars just yet, but I believe they probably will be soon. And it's a pleasure to share them with Australian audiences so they can discover them. Recently, we just had the French pianist Luca de Barque, and he played his own compositions. He played jazz, and then he played Ravel's Gaspard de la Nuit, which is probably the most virtuosic piano piece. And he spoke to the audience about his life as a rock musician and then working jazz clubs. And audiences could ask him questions. We always do it with mood lighting. We allow people to bring drinks in. Ed LeBrock was hosting. It was our first concert in Brisbane, actually, at the City Hall. It was a beautiful experience. So, yeah, we keep going with these. And we're really thrilled to be able to do it and to keep coming back to Australia for these.
0: In a moment, we're going to hear your last choice, an excerpt from Mahler 3. What have you got lined up for the next 12 months?
1: Oh, so much. So after Rusalka, Eleanor goes to Perth to sing Onegin. I'm going to go to Sydney and visit family. After that, we get to Vienna, and I fly straight to Chile. I'm conducting the National Orchestra of Chile with some Gershwin and Bernstein. Then going back to Poland, I'm actually doing a recording with Alexander Gavriluk, also another Australian-Ukrainian. We're recording Richard Strauss's Burlesque, which I'm really excited about. I'm going to go back to the Philharmonie Bonn, which I tour Germany with. So lots of symphonic stuff. No opera for the rest of the year. So this is my big joy of doing opera. And I also wanted to mention, actually, last 2 days we've been rehearsing with opera with the Queensland Symphony, and they are sounding absolutely superb.
0: Oh, they're a great orchestra.
1: Yeah, but they're loving playing the opera score, and they're doing such great things that only symphonic orchestras can actually bring out of a score. So it's such a joy to work with them and get so many colors and so many emotions.
0: And Rosalka, we should say, is at the Glasshouse Theatre, the new Glasshouse Theatre, running from the 25th of June to the 4th of July. What do you think of the Glasshouse Theatre?
1: Well, we haven't been in there yet.
0: So all your rehearsals have been elsewhere.
1: On the outside.
0: It does, a great piece of architecture. We're going to go to Mahler as your final suggestion. Why Mahler?
1: It's the language of my soul.
0: Well, you don't need to expand on that. That says it all.
1: I don't know what to say about it other than if you want to just fall into an ocean of sound that will carry you and just pick you up to another dimension, this Third Symphony finale is exactly that. The string sound, especially from the Concertgebouw Orchestra, it just takes you somewhere else. And it makes you at the same time feel like you're as grounded as possible. You feel the earth under your feet, and at the same time, you're somewhere in heaven. Last time I got to conduct Mahler was just 2 months ago. I did a jump in with one rehearsal with the Polish National Radio Orchestra of Mahler's Fourth, and I never feel better than when conducting Mahler. It just feels second nature.
0: Let's hear the finale to the Symphony No. 3. Vladimir Panshov, thank you for being our guest on My Musical Journey.
1: Thank you, Peter.

Hello and welcome to the 4MBS Music Quiz, in which we invite you to test your musical knowledge. No prizes, just the satisfaction of, well, hopefully, knowing the answers. And so to our first question. This post-romantic operatic tradition associated with Italian composers such as Mascagni, Leon Cavello, Giordano, Celea, Puccini and others had its origins in an Italian literary movement of the same name. The movement sought to portray the world with greater realism, employing subject matter such as the lives of the poor, previously not generally seen as a fit subject for literature or opera. The genre peaked in the late 1900s, in the early 1900s, and I wonder if you can name this particular form of opera.

The bell chorus from Pagliacci, the music of Leon Cavello. Before them, by the Finchley Children's Music Group with the National Philharmonic Orchestra and the London Opera Chorus. And the answer to our question, what was the particular post-romantic operatic tradition? Well, it's Verissimo, Italian for realism, from vero, meaning true. These are operas focused not on gods or mythological figures or kings and queens, but on the average contemporary man and woman and their problems, generally of a sexual, romantic, or violent nature. Well, let's not get too violent. Let's get into a little ballet. This 20th century trend, particularly current in the interwar period, found certain composers returning to aesthetic precepts associated with order, balance, clarity, economy, and emotional restraint. This was a reaction against the unrestrained emotionalism and perceived formlessness of the late Romantic era. Proponents of this school include Stravinsky, whose ballet music we hear now. Can you name the 20th century musical trend?

Excerpt from Petrushka, the ballet suite by Igor Stravinsky. And we heard him in that particular recording conducting the Columbia Symphony Orchestra, the man himself. A question asked you to identify the particular movement that occurred in between the two wars, between about 1920 and 1940, which saw a move towards balance, order, clarity and economy in classical music. And, of course, Stravinsky championed that particular move. Well, the answer is neoclassicism in music. Unusual question, that one. Let's move to one that I'm sure you'll find a little bit easier. Franz Lehár's Immortal, The Merry Widow, first performed in 1905, is the story of a young, attractive woman whose very wealthy husband has died just 1 week after their marriage, leaving her a very wealthy woman, with some strings attached. One of the pivotal melodies from that operetta is Velia. What or who is Velia?

The music of Franz Lehár from The Merry Widow, performed by Henna Glavary with the London Philharmonic Orchestra, Yataka Sado conducting. And our question asked you to identify who or what is Velia. Well, the answer, Velia recalls the wood nymph of the widow Henna's birthplace, the Balkans. Well, we're about halfway through our musical quiz. I wonder how you're going. Let's give you a fairly easy one this time. Russian classical music languished for centuries before blossoming in the 19th century, largely because of a group of composers known as the Five, all of whom drew on Russian folk melodies for inspiration. Included in the Five were Mussorgsky, Borodin, Balakireyev, and two other Russians. Can you name them? And whilst you're thinking that one through, let's listen to the Canzonetta, the second movement of the Suite Concertante for Violin and Orchestra by one of those two composers.

Takako Nishisaki, the violinist with the Hong Kong Philharmonic Orchestra, playing the music of one of the Five, that group of Russian composers from the mid to late 1800s. We gave you Mussorgsky, Borodin and Balakirev, and asked you who might be the other two. Well, one was Nikolai Rimsky-Korsakov, and the other, Cesare Qui. And it was Qui whose music we heard then, the Canzonetta from the Suite Concertante for Violin and Orchestra. A piece of music that's heard all too infrequently. A very attractive piece of music. I hope you enjoyed that. Well, moving right along, and to another rarely performed composer. This mystery composer was born in Monaco in 1878, Jewish by religion and Austrian by nationality. Before the rise of the Nazi regime, he held the prestigious post of director of the Berlin School of Music. His free-thinking habits and tendency towards neoclassicism brought him into conflict with German authorities, and the subsequent persecution is said to have led to his death, aged 56. I wonder if you can name this composer.

And we'll fade that because it's part of a much longer work. In fact, the work is the birthday of the Infantata. That sounds like a rather serious birthday party going on there. We did ask you to name the mystery composer, born in Monaco in 1878, Jewish by religion, Austrian by nationality. Well, the music we heard then and the answer to our question was Franz Schreker, who was born in 1878 and died in 1934. A hard question, that one, and perhaps not a particularly familiar piece of music to accompany it. Here is a very familiar piece of music, though, to go with our very final question. Richard Tauber is best remembered for his lyric tenor roles, particularly those created by Franz Lehár. But this Austrian-born superstar of the early and mid-20th century was also an accomplished composer. His best-known work is a three-act operetta set in 18th-century London. Can you name that romantic operetta from which this is the hit tune?

We are in love with you, my heart and I. That was a piece of music written by Richard Tauber. We didn't hear his version then. We did hear Peter Morrison, the baritone, with the Chandos Concert Orchestra. Our question asked you to identify the operetta written by Richard Tauber from which that particular piece is taken. Well, the operetta is called Old Chelsea. Well, how did you go with our musical quiz today? I hope you enjoyed the quiz and the music, and you'll join us next time for the 4MBS Music Quiz.

Hello, Ross Sadler, and thanks for having just joined us for this edition of Vienna and Beyond. At this time of year, it's really good to be thinking of outdoor pursuits, and the walk in the woods could be one of these. So, with this in mind, I have a program for you today entitled Let's Go Down in the Woods Today. We won't be having any teddy bears picnics, but you can have just as much fun with a bit of scientific fraud. On December the 4th, 1895, the curtain rose at the Theater an der Wien on what was to be Johann Strauss II's penultimate opera, Waldmeister. And by the way, Waldmeister is the German name for the small herbaceous plant known as the woodroof, Galium odoratum if you want to be botanically correct. Where does the scientific fraud come in? Well, part of the complex plot. The flower of the woodroof is white, but a prankster has painted some flowers black, claiming to have discovered a new species. Anyway, here's the overture with Lauren Mazel conducting the Vienna Philharmonic Orchestra.

Well, we've just heard the overture to Waldmeister by Johann Strauss II. As I said, the plot's a bit complex and too much to go into here right now. But there are some delightful forest scenes in the work, including this song sung near the beginning by the learned Professor Mueller, who subsequently becomes part of the scam. But right now he's enjoying the fine weather in the forest, and he's impersonated on this recording by tenor Friedemann Büttner.

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You're listening to Vienna and Beyond from 4MBS Classic FM, and our program today is entitled Let's Go Down in the Woods Today. So, time to leave Johann Strauss II and his Waldmeister, while tenor Friedemann Büttner is in a good mood enjoying the fine weather in the forest. People going into the forest expect to have some fun, whatever that may mean to them. And particularly in past times, this meant hunting. And we've often enough on this program heard the huntsman's chorus from Der Freischütz. But in his earlier career, Weber had written another opera about a seemingly mute girl who lives in a forest. In 1818, he revised this into an opera entitled Silvana, this being the name of the girl. And mute though she may seem to be, the huntsmen all drawn here from the Hagen opera chorus certainly aren't.

So those huntsmen in Weber's Silvana were certainly a blueprint for the far more developed lot who appear in Der Freischütz. But a love of nature and hunting aren't the only ways to enjoy oneself in the forest. If you go into that most famous forest region of the Germanic lands, the Schwarzwald or Black Forest, there are the girls, and they love dressing up in Black Forest costumes. And that's what this ensemble from Leon Jessel's operetta Schwarzwald Mädel is all about. Janet Perry, Ruth Rex, and Dick Lahn lead the cast. Blink.

I think we've done away with teddy bears and replaced them with girls. Silvana and just now all those lovely girls from the Black Forest in Schwarzwaldmädel. As this program is all about going into the forest, let's have Zubin Mehta along to conduct the Vienna Philharmonic Orchestra in the Einzugs or Entrance Galop by Johann Strauss I.

The Einzugs or Entrance Galop by Johann Strauss I is all about people going into something. And in this program, it's been all about people going into the woods today.

Hello, and welcome to Late Classics. We open tonight's programme with one of the best loved of all choral works, the Fore Requiem. This choral orchestral setting of a shortened Latin requiem focuses on eternal rest and consolation. Fore's reasons for composing the work are unclear, but do not appear to have had anything to do with the death of his parents in the mid-1880s. He composed the work between 1887 and 1890, revising it in the 1890s and finishing it in 1900. In 7 movements, the work is scored for soprano and baritone soloists, mixed choir, orchestra and organ. Fore himself wrote of the work, and I quote, "Everything I managed to entertain by way of religious illusion I put into my requiem, which moreover is dominated from beginning to end by a very human feeling of faith in eternal rest," unquote. Well, the work was premiered in its final version in 1888 in the Church of the Madeleine in Paris. In this performance, we'll hear the soprano Lucia Popp, the bass Simon Esters, and the Leipzig Radio Chorus with the Dresden State Orchestra, conducted by Colin Davis.

We opened Late Classics tonight with that performance of the Fauré Requiem from the soprano Lucia Popp, the bass Simon Estes, and the Leipzig Radio Chorus with the Dresden State Opera, conducted by Colin Davis. And so to the second and final work in tonight's programme, the Symphony No. 5 in B-flat by Anton Bruckner. Composed in 1875 to 1876, with a few minor changes over the next few years, it was first performed in public on two pianos in April of 1807 at the Bösendorfer Saal in Vienna. The first orchestral performance was given in Graz in April of 1894. However, at the time, Bruckner was ill and unable to attend, and in fact, he never did get to hear this symphony performed by an orchestra. In tonight's performance of Bruckner's Symphony No. 5 in B-flat, we'll hear the Staatskapelle Dresden, conducted by Jürgen Jochum.

0: We've been listening to Anton Bruckner's Symphony No. 5 in B-flat, played by the Staatskapelle Dresden, conducted by Jürgen Jochum. And that was the final item in tonight's Late Classics programme. I'm Colin Brumby, and in saying goodnight, I'd like to thank you for your company over the last 2 hours.
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1: Good morning, and welcome to Daybreak Classics, with the time approaching 1 minute past six. And the music for MBS listeners were hearing before I came on air was from a CD featuring Australian light classics, and that was followed by a CD of music of Salon Orchestra favourites, played by the Salon Orchestra Schwanen under George Hoover. And they concluded Classical CDs Till Dawn, prepared by Judy Bell. And now the weather forecast issued earlier this morning by the Bureau of Meteorology for this Monday, the 22nd of June 2026. For the southeast coastal areas of Brisbane, Ipswich, Logan, the Gold Coast and the Sunshine Coast, the forecast is for partly cloudy weather, high chance of rain in the south and medium chance elsewhere, and light winds. And Brisbane, Ipswich, the Gold Coast and the Sunshine Coast regions are all expecting a maximum of 22 degrees, while Logan Central is expecting a maximum of 21. And a very good morning to listeners. I'm Nola Billington, and it's nice to have your company to share my Daybreak Classic selections till 8 o'clock. And we begin the programme with the music of Kirk Nowak, who lived from 1895 to 1945. He was active in Berlin and wrote works for salon orchestras. We're going to hear the Brownies Guard Parade March, played by the Royal Swedish Air Force Band.

When marching into Daybreak Classics, the Royal Swedish Air Force Band under Jörgen Johansson, they played the Brownies Guard Parade March by Kurt Nowak, bringing the time to 6:07. And this morning's overture comes from the Franz von Suppé's opera The Jolly Robbers, and it's played by the Slovak State Philharmonic Orchestra.

Alfred Rolter conducting the Slovak Radio Symphony Orchestra in that rendition of the Jolly Robbers Overture by Franz von Suppe. Bringing the time to, well, it's approaching 6:15 in Daybreak Classics from 4MBS Classic FM 103.7 in Brisbane and broadcasting through our digital station MBS Lite and streaming online. Alfred Brendel now joins us to play the third movement from Mozart's Piano Concerto No. 12 in A, Kochel 414.

0: And that was the third movement from Mozart's Piano Concerto No. 12 in A, Köchel 414. And the soloist was Alfred Brendel, and Neville Mariner was conducting the Academy of St. Martin in the Fields. It's almost 22 minutes past six.
1: Experience the extraordinary sound of UK a cappella ensemble DJ Waldo 6 in the Concert Hall QPAC on Monday the 29th of June at 6:30 p.m. In their first ever Queensland performance, DJ Waldo 6 presents a beautifully curated programme of exquisite vocal consort music, from lyrical Renaissance works by Bird, Dupré and Gibbons to stunning contemporary settings of poetry by Christina Rossetti and Kathleen Jamie. Woven throughout are reimaginings of traditional British folk songs, bringing the journey full circle. Don't miss the Gesualdo 6, a breathtaking celebration of the human voice. 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
0: It's 23 minutes past six, and we're staying with Mozart with a little concert aria, Accept My Thanks, Kind Benefactors, Köchel 383, and it was written for Aloysia Lange, the sister of his wife Constanza. Our soprano this morning is Rita Strike.

Rita Strike sang that little aria, "Accept My Thanks, Kind Benefactors," Kürtel 383 by Mozart, and Charles McCarris was conducting the Bavarian Radio Symphony Orchestra, bringing the time to 27 minutes past six, and Daybreak Classics continues with the Valse Impromptu by Franz Liszt, played by the pianist Leslie Howard.

0: And that was the pianist Leslie Howard playing the Waltz Impromptu by Franz Liszt, 28 minutes to 7.
1: Brisbane Arts Theatre presents Singing in the Rain Senior, making history as the first company in Australia to perform a Broadway senior production. This groundbreaking show has been specially created for older performers and brings the magic of one of Hollywood's most beloved movie musicals to the stage in a lively and accessible 60-minute production with all cast members 55 plus. Bursting with charm, romance and unforgettable tunes, this adaptation is perfect for audiences of all ages and fans of classic musicals alike. Singin' in the Rain Senior is a joyful celebration of the golden age of movie musicals. The Brisbane season runs from July the 2nd until July the 11th, with all tickets $35 or less. 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

guitarist John Williams playing an arrangement for guitar of a gavotte by Alessandro Scarlatti, 23 minutes to 7. And now the Slovak State Philharmonic Orchestra play the Rotunda Quadrille, opus 360, by Johann Strauss the Younger.

written for a huge rotunda built for the 1873 Vienna World Exhibition. That was the Rotunda Quadrille, opus 360, by Johann Strauss the Younger. And Johannes Vilner was conducting the Slovak State Philharmonic Orchestra. And time is 19 minutes to 7. And now for a message. Join us on the 4MBS coach trip to Shambhala Estate on Tambourine Mountain for the Southern Cross Soloists Chamber Music Festival, Sunday the 16th of August 2026. 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

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It's going on for 7:09, and we're going to hear the mandolin player Avi Arvital with the Venice Baroque Orchestra playing the first movement of Vivaldi's Trio Sonata in C, RV 82.

That was the first movement of Vivaldi's Trio Sonata in C, RV 82, performed by Avi Avital with the Venice Baroque Orchestra. 6 minutes to 7 o'clock, and now we have some oboe music by Joseph Fiala, who lived from 1750 to 1816. And this is the Rondo movement from his Concerto in B-flat major for oboe and orchestra.

And that was music by Josef Fiala, and that was the third movement, the Rondo Allegretto, from his concerto in B flat major for oboe and orchestra. And the news will be with us very shortly.

0: also did not take place in parts of Oromia and Amhara, where armed militia are fighting government forces. The result means the Prosperity Party will form a new government in October, with Mr. Abiy expected to stay on as Prime Minister.
1: One of Britain's largest e-commerce sites has issued an unreserved apology for an email which appeared to make light of last week's attack on a child by crocodiles at a zoo. Woucher said the headline, "Snap up these deals quicker than a croc can catch a kid," had been unacceptable. A 30-year-old man has been arrested on suspicion of attempted murder for allegedly throwing a child into the crocodile enclosure at a zoo in eastern England. Serena Williams will compete in the women's singles at the Wimbledon Tennis Championships later this month for the first time in 4 years. She's been given a wild card to take part in the tournament, which she's won 7 times. She'd already announced that she was returning to Wimbledon doubles to play alongside her older sister Venus. Spain have beaten Saudi Arabia 4-0 in the Men's Football World Cup, igniting the European champions' challenge for the global prize. Victory has all but guaranteed them passage through to the knockout rounds. Iran and Belgium have ended with a goalless draw. Later, Uruguay take on Cap Verde and Egypt play New Zealand. BBC News.
2: And the time is 7:06, and there'll be another news bulletin from London at 8 o'clock. And now the weather for the southeast coastal areas of Brisbane, Ipswich, the Gold Coast, Sunshine Coast and Logan Central. Partly cloudy with a high chance of rain in the south, medium chance elsewhere, and there'll be light winds. For Brisbane, Ipswich, the Gold Coast and the Sunshine Coast, all expecting a maximum of 22 degrees, while Logan Central is expecting a maximum of 21. And a very good morning to listeners. I'm Nola Billington, and if you've just joined me, welcome to the second hour of Daybreak Classics from 4MBS Classic FM and broadcasting through our digital station MBS Lite and streaming online. And this particular hour begins with the music of Theobald Boehm. 3 duets of Mendelssohn and Lachner, performed by the flautist Jean-Pierre Rampal, Claudia Rumini and John Steele Ritter at the piano.

0: flautists Jean-Pierre Rampal and Claudia Rimini with accompanist John Steele Ritter, and they were playing Theobald Bohm's duets by Mendelssohn and Lackner, and the time is approaching 14 minutes past seven.
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Giovanni Bottesini's Double Bass Concerto No. 2 in B minor for double bass and piano was performed by the soloist Joel Quarrington with Andrew Barasco at the piano, bringing the time to 19 and a half minutes past 7. And we continue with music by Johann Fasch. We're going to hear the guitarist Konrad Ragosnig performing the third movement from the Lute Concerto in D minor.

guitarist Konrad Ranowski with the Southwest German Chamber Orchestra of Pforzheim playing the final movement from Johann Fasch's Lute Concerto in D minor. And the time is almost 24 minutes past seven. And now we have the soprano Renee Fleming singing the song Nell. It's number one from the Opus 18 set by Gabriel Fauré.

Gabriel Fauré's Nil, number 1, opus 18, sung by the René Fleming, accompanied by Jean-Yves Thibaudet. And to bring us to the news, music diary, let's hear Sansong's The Swan.

0: Camille Saint-Saëns, The Swan, who was played by the London Symphony Orchestra, conducted by Richard Bonning. And it's just 7:30, time to open up our music diary today for the first time on this Monday, the 22nd of June. The June Conspirito lunchtime concert with the Alfredo Collective will include an excerpt from the Violin Sonata in A by Franck, the Violin Sonata in G minor by Debussy, and works by Ibert, Talavera and Ravel, along with artworks by Sophie Clues. And that'll be at St Andrew's Church in the city on Friday at 12 noon. For details, call 0414 505 754. 0414 505 754. Presented by the Muses Trio and Friends, Through Stone and Light, with guest speaker Ed LeBrock, will include the Piano Quintet No. 1 by Price and the premiere of the Stone Trail Piano Quintet by Tavakoba at St Mary's Church, Kangaroo Point, on Saturday afternoon at 4 o'clock. For bookings, call 0421 477 700. 0421 477 700. Dueling Keyboards with Tony Fenelon, Piano and Theatre Organ, and John Giacci, Theatre Organ, will include arrangements of Perpetual Motion by Strauss, the Grand Tarantella in D minor by Gottschalk, the Waltz from the Masquerade Suite by Kachaturian, and works by Faya, Valteufel, Rachmaninoff, and others, at the Kelvin Grove College Hall on Saturday evening at 6 o'clock. For further information, call 0451 409 343. 0451 409 343. Further details of events mentioned in the music diary, as well as events further ahead, can be found on our website, 4mbs.com.au, where you can book online for selected performances, including concerts in the Stradbroke Chamber Music Festival from the 17th of next month and Proms from St John's on the 18th.
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1: The biennial Lev Vlasenko Piano Competition is about to enter an exciting new phase. The opening recital given by Aisha Goff will be on Thursday the 25th of June, featuring music by Villa Leboche, Otley and Prokofiev in the Ian Hanger Recital Hall. The competition for semi-finalists commences on Saturday the 27th of June with a distinguished judging panel chaired by international piano sensation Sergio Tiempo at the ABC Studios, Grey Street, South Brisbane. Finalists will perform alongside the Queensland Symphony Orchestra on Friday the 3rd of July. For full performance and ticketing details, Google Lev Vlasenko Piano Competition or book on 136 246. Alternatively, head to Ticketek and follow the prompts.
0: And the time is almost 25 minutes to 8 o'clock. And to begin this last half hour of Daybreak Classics, let's listen to the flautist Emmanuel Pahu playing the third movement from Mozart's Flute Concerto No. 2 in D, Kürschel 314.

And that was the third movement from Mozart's Flute Concerto No. 2 in D, Kochel 314. It was played by Emmanuel Pahud with the Berlin Philharmonic Orchestra, directed by Claudio Abbado. Bring the time. Well, it's approaching 19 minutes to 8 o'clock. And now at 8 o'clock, there'll be another Bulletin of the World News. Next, we have the ballet music by Drigo, The Awakening of Flora, and the London Symphony Orchestra is directed by Richard Bonning.

and violinist John Georgiadis and harp player Ossian Ellis with the London Symphony Orchestra under Richard Bonning. They played an excerpt from the ballet The Awakening of Flora by Ricardo Drigo. And the time is 14 minutes to 8 o'clock. And now from, we're going to hear excerpts from Schumann's Carnival, Opus 9. And it's played by the pianist Julius Katchen.

And there you heard Julius Katchen playing excerpts from Schumann's Opus 9, Carnival. And now we're going to hear music by Carl Michael Zierer. This is the Polka Mazurka Opus 94, titled Civil and Romantic, played by the Razumovsky Symphonia.

the Razumovsky Sinfonia under Alfred Walter, playing the Polka Mazurka Opus 94 by Carl Michael Zierer. And to bring us up to the news, let's hear some music excerpts from the suite from the Fairy Queen by Henry Purcell.

0: Lista.
1: One of Britain's largest e-commerce sites has issued an unreserved apology for an email which appeared to make light of Thursday's attack on a child by a crocodile at a zoo. Welcher said the headline, "Snap up these deals quicker than a croc can catch a kid," had been unacceptable. A 30-year-old man has been arrested on suspicion of attempted murder for allegedly throwing a child into the crocodile enclosure at a zoo in eastern England. At the Men's Football World Cup, Belgium and Iran have drawn 0-0 in Group G, with Belgium going down to 10 men after Nathan Ngoi was shown a red card. Earlier, Spain beat Saudi Arabia 4-0. That's the latest BBC News.
2: More news at 9 o'clock this morning. Let's update weather now, and the updates are sponsored by the 4MBS Epicurious Lunch. It's happening on July the 15th at the Paw Paw Restaurant, East Brisbane. Enjoy a superb Thai fusion buffet luncheon and talk by Australia's most readable historian and a very engaging speaker, Grant Lee-Kisa. 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The 4MBS Epicurious Lunch from noon on Wednesday the 15th of July. Well, the forecast for this Monday, the 22nd of June, offers a partly cloudy day, a chance of rain in the early part of the day, finding up for the afternoon. Brisbane maximum 22, Ipswich 22, Logan 21, Gold Coast 22, Sunshine Coast 22, and Bayside Suburbs 21 degrees. Looking ahead, a few cooler nights coming up, and then we get showers returning on Thursday. 7 minutes after 8 o'clock, it's time for a program of Light and Bright. This is a program compiled by David McAvoy. We start with the Academy of St. Martin in the Fields with Dvorak's Serenade in E for strings. Take the third movement.

The third movement from Serenade in E for strings, the music of Dvorak, with the Academy of St. Martin in the Fields, Neville Mariner conducting. 13 minutes after 8 o'clock, Light and Bright is our programme for this Monday morning, proudly brought to you by Pendergast Architects. 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Returning to our musical selections, with thanks to David McAvoy, it's Taylorman now. This is the Trumpet Concerto in D, again, the third movement.

Maurice André, the trumpeter with the English Chamber Orchestra, Charles Mackerras conducting. Trumpet Concerto in D, the third movement by Tailorman. 17 after 8 o'clock, Granados now, transcribed by Fritz Kreisler, Andalusia from the Dancers Español.

Andalusia from the Spanish dancers, the 12 Spanish dancers, in fact, the music of Granados, transcribed by Kreisler and performed by Arthur Grumio violin and István Hajdú piano. We go to Spain now, and the zarzuela. The zarzuela in question is La Grande Vía by Chueca. 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

0: Ricardo Munzi, Francesca Madilla, and Miguel Sola with the Comunidad of Madrid Orchestra, Miguel Roa conducting, and the Pickpockets Jota from La Guambia, the operetta, or the Zazuela by Chueca, 25 minutes after 8 o'clock.
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From Pictures from Life in the Country, we heard The Bridal Procession Passes By. Music of Grieg, orchestrated by Halvorsen, with the Royal Scottish National Orchestra, Hjarte Engstedt, conducting. 29 minutes to 9 o'clock as we head to Russia and the music of Prokofiev. This is Romeo and Juliet, or from Romeo and Juliet, the Montagues and Capulets.

0: Montagues and Capulets from Romeo and Juliet, the ballet by Sergei Prokofiev. The Royal London Philharmonic Orchestra, Libor Pesek, conducting. 23 minutes to 8 o'clock. 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
1: Hello, I'm Jason Gillam. I'm excited to be returning to Australia this July with my close friend and fellow pianist Iyad Sugayo, who makes his Australian debut. Together we bring a program that is joyful, celebratory and deeply moving. I hope you'll join us for Keys to Life on Wednesday the 22nd of July at 7 p.m. in the Concert Hall at QPAC. 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

Yinou Yondu played the first movement of the Piano Sonata, number 14 in C, K457, the music of Mozart. 17 minutes to 9 o'clock. To Verdi now, this is the Gypsy Chorus from La Traviata.

The Gypsy Chorus from La Traviata by Verdi, the Slovak Philharmonic Choir and Radio Symphony Orchestra under Alexander Rubari. It's 14 to 9 o'clock. To our final schedule piece in Light and Bright, music selected by David McAvoy, it's a waltz by Val Teufel.

0: Alfred Walter conducting the Slovak State Philharmonic Orchestra with Emil Valteufel's military waltz, The Grenadiers.
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0: Cuban Politburo. His every act, Mr. Díaz-Canel said, was one of loyalty to Fidel Castro and the revolution. BBC News.
1: Hello.
2: 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I'm Leslie O'Dowd. It is 9:06. This is 4MBS Classic FM. And today I'm bringing you the musician of the day, which is Charles Gounod. Well, composer Charles Gounod was born in Paris in 1818, the son of a pianist mother and an artist father. His mother was his first piano teacher, and under her tutelage, the young Gounod first showed his musical talents. He entered the Paris Conservatoire, where he studied under Halévy and Zimmermann, Pierre Zimmermann, and he later married Zimmermann's daughter, Anne. In 1839, he won the coveted Prix de Rome for his cantata Fernand, which this gave him 4 years of staying in Italy. In his late 20s, Gounod gave serious consideration to joining the priesthood, but he changed his mind before actually taking holy orders and went back to composition. In 1854, Gounod completed a setting of the St. Cecilia's Mass. The work premiered in the Church of Saint-Eustache in Paris on Saint Cecilia's Day, the 22nd of November, 1855, and this occasion established Gounod as a noteworthy composer. We're going to hear the Gloria from this work with the soprano Pilar Lohengar, tenor Heinz Hopper, and bass Franz Krass. The choir is that of René Duclos with the Paris Conservatorium Concert Society, conducted by Jean-Claude Hartemann.

The Gloria from Gounod's Messe Solennelle is St. Cecilia's Mass, the work which first established him as a noteworthy composer. Well, during the same year, 1855, Gounod wrote two symphonies. The first of these, number one in D major, was the inspiration for a symphony composed later that year by Georges Bizet. Well, Bizet was Gounod's 17-year-old student. A number of recordings of Gounod's first symphony have appeared, including this one by the St. Paul Chamber Orchestra under Christopher Hogwood. From this work, we are going to hear the first movement.

That was the first movement of Symphony No. 1 in D major. Fanny Mendelssohn introduced Gounod to the keyboard music of Johann Sebastian Bach, music which he came to revere to such an extent that for him, Bach's well-tempered clavier was, and I'm quoting Gounod, the law to pianoforte study, the unquestioned textbook of musical composition. It inspired Gounod to devise a melody and to superimpose it on the C major prelude of Bach's, BWV 846. To this melody, in 1859, Gounod fitted the words of the Ave Maria, resulting in a setting that became world famous.

Ave Maria by Gounod, sung by Kathleen Battle. Gounod wrote his first opera, Sappho, in 1851, at the urging of his friend, the singer Pauline Viardot, but it was a commercial failure. He had no great success in the operatic field until Faust in 1859, the work by which he remains best remembered. Although it took a while to achieve popularity, it became one of the most frequently staged operas of all time, with no fewer than 2,000 performances of the work having occurred by 1975 at the Paris Opera alone. We'll hear a number of excerpts from Gounod's Faust, beginning with the chorus from the opening of Act Two, Wine or Beer, with the Ambrosian Opera Chorus and the London Symphony Orchestra under Richard Bonning.

Wine and Beer. That is the opening of Faust, sung by the Ambrosian Opera Chorus. Well, the next excerpt we're going to hear from Gounod's Faust is Teddy Tahu Rhodes in the role of Valentin, singing the aria Even Bravest Heart. He's accompanied by the Sinfonia Australis under Anthony Walker.

Teddy Tahu Rhodes in the role of Valentin from the opera Faust by Gounod, who is our musician of the day. And the title of that song in French is Avant de quitter ces lieux, before leaving these parts. The mezzo-soprano Margareta Elkins is performing the next well-known, beloved song from Faust in the role as Cybele, and she's singing with the London Symphony Orchestra under the direction of Richard Bonning.

0: Margrethe Elkins, mezzo-soprano. That was Gounod's flower song from the opera Faust, Faites-lui mes aveux.
1: 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The 4MBS Epicurious Lunch gets underway at noon on Wednesday the 15th of July at the delightful Paw Paw Restaurant, Stanley Street, 300 metres east of the Gabba.
0: Well, Gounod's opera, Faust, as we've heard, has been a huge success. One of the best-known arias from Faust is in the third act, Act 3, Cavatina, All Hail, Thou Dwelling Pure and Holy. Here it is in a live performance sung by the tenor Peter Dvorsky in the role of Faust with the Bratislava Radio Symphony Orchestra conducted by Andrei Leonard.

Joan Sutherland, the jewel song, Ah, je ris de me voir si belle, from Faust, and she was performing with the opera, the orchestra of the Royal Opera House. Well, although Gounod wrote some more operas, Mireille, first performed in 1864, and Romeo and Juliet, premiered in 1867, neither enjoyed anything like the universal acclaim accorded his Faust. From 1870 to 1874, Gounod lived in England, and later in life returned to writing sacred music, including his pontifical anthem, which in 1949 became the official national anthem of the Vatican City. Gounod was made a Grand Officer of the Légion d'Honneur in July 1888, and in 1893, shortly after he'd put the finishing touches to a requiem written for his grandson, he died of a stroke in Saint-Cloud, France. As a final tribute to Gounod, we shall hear an excerpt from his opera, Juliet's Waltz Song. We're going to hear this excerpt from his opera, Romeo and Juliet, Je veux vivre dans ce rêve. This is Juliet's Waltz Song, and it is sung by Kathleen Battle.

Oh, another of the glorious arias written by Gounod, our musician for the day, our composer of the day. And that was Juliet's famous waltz song sung by soprano Kathleen Battle. Well, now it is 10 o'clock. I'm Leslie O'Dowd and very pleased to have your company now for the next 2 hours of morning music. Morning.